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I'm looking on to the party. I hope I find you there. The soul of R&B. 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

share your whole life with. Somebody that you don't mind talking to. 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

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Oh. Because tonight I want to learn all about the secrets.

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Soca Music Grooves on 107.7. I'm looking on to the party. I hope I find you there. The soul of R&B. 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

0: 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She have the party, kaya, kaya,
1: kaya. 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I am
0: myself. 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

0: morning, Trinidad and Tobago. Good day, Ojo World. Good morning, Michelle.
1: Good morning, Twins.
0: I know what you're saying. Monday just has a way of creeping up on you. But you got to be prepared. Everybody is going to make a difference. So you got to have a positive mind.
1: Always.
0: Walk in that office strong. If you're walking out on vacation, then lucky you.
1: That's walk out stronger.
0: But we'll have a role to play, and that is why I use the weekend to recharge. So I hope you're recharged and you're ready to go. We'll help you along with it. Step into this week with a whole lot of confidence. Tweezer Michelle in the morning show.

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9: When your legs don't work like they used to before, and I can't sweep you off of your feet,

0: Yeah, the headlines of some of the stories that we're looking at this morning.
1: Chief Secretary Fali Augustin says silence is unacceptable.
0: Taxi driver fights back, carjacking suspect found dead.
1: UNC alderman confirms defection to PNM.
0: Londonville man dies crossing the highway near Mid-Center Mall.
1: Junior lawyer in DPP's office on staff shortage says nobody wants to be a prosecutor in 2026.
0: And the NCRHA says they've been successful with curbing financial constraints. That and more coming up here in 107.7 Music for Life.

0: You know, just a few weeks ago, we've been talking about some situations that were happening on Chancellor, Lady Chancellor, and it happened with, I remember one car was parked up, a vehicle, it was a Mercedes-Benz, someone broke into it. You had another incident, a few other incidents that you were hearing about on Lady Chancellor. However, thankfully, with increased patrols and also a multi-pronged police response near the Queen's Park Savannah and the Lady Chancellor Road, St. Clair Police and joggers have reported that there has been a noticeable decline in crime in the area. Happy that they were able to get a handle on that. But however, visitors to the area say police have been conducting more regular patrols. They are also more mindful of dogs in the area as well. And also, while the authorities have been credited with a reduction in the number of reported larcenies and break-ins of parked vehicles, frequent users of the Lady Chancellor Hill maintain they continue to exercise caution while in the area. And as you should, not only at Lady Chancellor, but anywhere you are, you should always exercise caution. So, responding to questions that were brought forward by the media through the TTPS Corporate Communications Unit via WhatsApp on Friday, head of the Port of Spain Division, Senior Superintendent Raymond Tom, said despite the decline in reported crimes, various units of the police operational activity within the area have been intensified. And also they said that there is an integrated approach facilities, real-time intelligence sharing, and that enables more precise and targeted deployments. And that's what we want to hear, because, you know, especially on a route like that, people need to feel safe and secure. And I had some run-ins on Chancellor, but that would have been years ago. And I did see that things were put in place after those incidents. And it's good to see that when you're seeing a spike in terms of criminal activity in the area, they took hold of the reins and got it controlled at this time. Well done.
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1: It's brought to you courtesy RBC Royal Bank. Your idea of guiding your home happens here.
2: 1 week after he was reported missing, the search continues for two-year-old Angelo Tobias Plaza. Both his mother and stepfather are still being questioned by the police. The search has moved to the landfill at Mount St. George, where the Hunter's search and rescue team continues to help the police.
1: Meanwhile, Chief Secretary Fali Augustine has declared that silence is not an option, saying that anyone withholding information about the fate of the child must understand that silence is unacceptable. With too many questions remaining unanswered, Fali said that negligence must be exposed and wrongdoing must be prosecuted.
2: The high wind alert, yellow level, has been extended until tomorrow. The Met Office says breezy to windy conditions will continue with some gust more than 50.

0: 25 kilometres an hour. Some rain is forecast for eastern areas and elevated terrain, and sea conditions are also expected to become agitated and may disrupt marine activities, including mooring and swimming.
1: Venezuela's government has deported former industry minister Alex Saab to the United States, saying that he was involved in various crimes in the United States. Saab is Colombian. Venezuela's constitution doesn't allow the extradition of its citizens. Saab managed a vast import network for Maduro's administration and built a fortune through government contracts. He has been accused of acting as a frontman and money launderer for Maduro and his government. Maduro, in exchange, granted him Venezuelan citizenship and a diplomatic passport.
0: And Simeon Road FC scored a 3-0 victory over Wolfpack Icons in the final of the East-West Corridor Football League. The champs were handed the trophy by Prime Minister Kamala Prasad Bisesa, who, along with several cabinet members, attended the match, which was held at the Hazley Crawford Stadium last night. Well, there you have it. That's a look at what's happening now.
1: It was brought to you courtesy RBC Royal Bank. Your idea of guiding you home happens here.
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9: I don't really care if your tears fall down your face. You know you play the victim every time. I know you're getting turned every night. Again, your girls ain't trying to get me off your mind. The same ones who be hitting

You know, if it's one thing we have to say, one key word with regards to how bandits are operating right now, it would be they're being very innovative. So you have several residents in Valsaine North, and they're saying that they are concerned about the different strategies that are now being used by criminals to find victims. And there have been several reports of larcenies, robberies, even home invasions in the community for the year thus far. Residents, they acknowledge that while there has been a visible police and private security presence throughout the neighborhoods, they are still very much concerned and cautious with regards to criminals accessing their homes. So sharing just last week, one lifelong resident, Wingo Sain, said, "The community has always taken precautions about their surroundings and personal safety, but felt that criminals have been using newer and more innovative methods of entering the community to stage attacks." So officers from the SWAT private security company were seen directing traffic when media visited, while randomly questioning drivers entering Prince Charles Avenue, Valsaine. So that is just off Churchill Roosevelt Highway. However, Cosine said he suspected that criminals were using scouts on bicycles to be able to evade conventional security barriers. And also, Cosine said the threat to residents may not necessarily come from the street, as he noted that several people have reported criminals accessing homes from dried parts of the St. Joseph River. And that goes through Valsaine and the wider St. Joseph district, crossing several communities, including Bangladesh and the Maracas Royal Rokad. And he's saying that they're exposed to the back of the river going back to Mount Hope and the agricultural lands. He said, so you'll see people coming through there as well. Similar concerns were also raised by residents of Valsaine Avenue in March, and this is when they pointed to overgrown bushes from abandoned parcels of land to the east of the community, which they suspected were being used by bandits to cover, or, you know, as some sort of cover rather, to access nearby walls into homes of one resident at the time. So during the home invasion, the three-year-old pet pit bull of a family alerted relatives at the home to the strangers on the property, and that led to the bandits being chased away. So one officer attached to the St. Joseph CID, who asked not to be named, shared with the media that officers were also aware of concerns involving the use of the riverbed. And the officer admitted that given how far the river extended, it was difficult to effectively prevent the entry of criminals using this route. So we understand the concerns that are taking place in that area. And it's also a reminder for all of us, wherever we reside, to check the surroundings, see where are the weak points, what we could do to ensure that we are safer, that we are more secure. And I think in this day and age, we need to get rid of this newfound thing in which you don't even know the neighbors where you live in. You just might need your neighbors at some point in time. So get acquainted.

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case you missed it last weekend when you were wondering, when you heard about the Ukrainian aircraft that had explosives on it, and you know everybody had a conspiracy theory and saying their own thing and typing up all sort of things on social media, you know, they had it all figured out. Well, as you know, the crew of the Ukrainian aircraft, which landed at Piako International Airport on Thursday night with several tons of industrial explosives on board, they were allowed to leave on Friday night. Yes, they face hours of interrogation by local and international security authorities too. So it wasn't just Trinbagonians, and not just the TTPS, a lot of other people were involved. And the Airports Authority of Trinidad and Tobago said, quote, following extensive inquiries and assessments conducted by the relevant authorities, it was determined that no liability should be attributed to the pilot or crew. Consequently, authorization was granted and the aircraft and crew were cleared to depart Trinidad and Tobago. And you know, even though you hear all of that, people then had a new slew of conspiracy theories to post online. But prior to that, however, the AATT said the aircraft and 8-member crew were detained by Immigration Division officers after it was discovered that the explosives on board had not been declared in accordance with established international aviation and security protocols. So they just basically did their job, which is great. The aircraft, which was registered and had a flight number and so on, landed for technical refueling stop. They're on their way to Libya. However, when the information discrepancy was discovered, the local officials detained the crew. You had the Airports Authority, Customs and Excise Division, TTPS Special Branch, AirCop, United States Border Investigations, and other national security stakeholders. And speaking early on the matter during the sitting of Parliament, yet Homeland Security Minister Roger Alexander had also sought to reassure citizens that there was no threat to national security. He said, quote, we have the situation under control, end quote. And in a press release during the day as well, the TTPS said routine checks of the aircraft's cargo had identified irregularities requiring immediate precautionary action. That's because the documents didn't really have the information about the explosives and so on. It just had the cargo labeled as nil. So it was pretty suspicious. So everyone got involved and they were cleared to go. So great work by everyone who were involved. No cargo came off here and stayed here. No explosive came off. No. All right, everything left with them. Fresh off of his NPR Tiny Desk performance, Kes the Band. This one definitely a classic.

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1: True.
0: And since it's not their money spending, they just do whatever it is they want. Y'all listen to this story. A man spent about 3 weeks in prison after he was mistakenly held on a warrant meant for his older cousin. 3 weeks in prison. It says older cousin has a similar name. All right, okay. And he's now expected to pursue a lawsuit seeking significant compensation from the state, understandably so. Anyway, Siobhan Elton Daniel Connell was released from custody after Justice Nirala Bansi Sukai upheld his habeas corpus writ challenging the lawfulness of his detention. Tell everything the man had to go through. So his lawyers, Bimal Maharaj and Kavita Munasar, sought the court's intervention after he was held on a bench warrant in the name of Daniel Connell on April 23rd. So the warrant was reportedly issued, hear this, in 2009, after Connell's cousin missed the case management hearing before his trial for drug trafficking. Although Maharaj and Munasar wrote to the commissioners of police and prisons, pointing out that the wrong man had been held on the warrant, Connell was not freed. So in an affidavit filed in furtherance of the case, Connell's girlfriend, Daniela Mitchell, noted, Connell was born in January 1994 and would have been 15 years old when the warrant was issued by a judge. And hear this, he would have been 8 years old when the offense was allegedly committed in 2002. Oh gosh! Oh gosh!
1: Oy.
0: How after showing all the proof, sure they bring birth paper, sure they brought ideas, sure they brought pictures and everything. He would have been 8 years old, you know, when the offense was allegedly committed in 2002. She noted that Connell's cousin, with a similar name, previously lived at his Chaguanas home and changed his name by deed poll to Wilbert Neil Abraham in October 2009. She provided a statutory declaration in which Connell's cousin confirmed the name change and that his birthday in 1968 was listed on the warrant. So they had his birthday too, 1968. So you've seen someone else's birthday that would have made them 8 years old at the time of thing, and still all of this happened? How? Anyway, Mitchell noted that Connell was not fingerprinted or taken before a court after his arrest either. They said, quote, I verily believe that had reasonable investigative steps been undertaken prior to the applicant's arrest and detention, including fingerprint comparison, examination of prison records, review of historical court records, age chronology assessment and proper identity and verification, it would have become immediately apparent that

0: as he is the sole breadwinner and has an 11-year-old child. And wanted to say the applicant has suffered and continues, as the judge talking by the way, and continues to suffer extreme distress, humiliation, anxiety, and emotional trauma as a consequence of his unlawful detention. Yet attorney Chantel Martin Works, who represented the police commissioner, suggested that the officers who executed the warrant did not act unlawfully. Really? You cannot be serious. She claimed that they believe that they had arrested the correct person, as Cornell responded to the name of the warrant and did not raise the issues that were subsequently highlighted in this case. I say I go into jail and you tell me that I wouldn't say all these things? If no one explained why I was going to jail in the first place, then, you know, I wouldn't even know it's for...
1: You wouldn't have an idea.
0: Idea that, okay, oh, is he talking about? Well, I had to be 8 years all the time. It can't be me. Da, da, da, da, da. You know? So it's only when he probably got to the police station and in jail, then he would have been able to see something. She claimed that they believe that they had arrested the correct person, as Cornell responded to the name. Anyway, she claimed that the role of the police ended after Cornell was handed over to prison authorities. Justice Bansi Sukai noted that it should have been obvious that the wrong man had been held based on the information on the warrant. So how can you say that?
1: You're not making sense.
0: Mm-hmm. And that based on the evidence and the submissions, he said, I'm satisfied that the bench warrant was incorrectly executed against Siobhan Elton Daniel Cornell, she said, as she ordered his immediate release. And the media understands that Cornell is expected to file a lawsuit promptly. Yes, three weeks in prison, you know. Nah, come on, no. Better than that. That is ridiculous. Ridiculous.
1: And embarrassing.
0: 8 years old.
1: Now <You can't. laughs> Do better. Hey, come on.
0: Newsreaders coming up next.

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1: This is coming to you courtesy Courts, bringing value home. Parental responsibility remains a critical component in the case of the missing two-year-old Angelo Tobias Plaza, according to a statement by the Trinidad and Tobago Police Service. Angelo's mother and his stepfather remain in police custody this morning, 1 week after the child was reported missing from the stepfather's home in Goodwood, Tobago. The search, which was concentrated at sea and on the coastline for the first few days, has now been extended to the Studley Park landfill.
2: Meanwhile, Chief Secretary Fali Augustine is calling Tobagonians to fully cooperate with the police to provide any information which they may have about the disappearance of two-year-old Angelo. He said the people are demanding accountability because something does not sit right with the national conscience. Fali said Tobago cannot normalize the disappearance of children.
1: More than 2 weeks after Senator Janelle John Bates offered her resignation, the issue is still up in the air as opposition leader Penelope Beckles is insisting that she will act when the Constitution requires her to do so. Beckles Robinson made the comments when she addressed the PNM Sports and Family Day on Sunday as she deflected to the government, saying they have questions to answer about the persons they have appointed.
2: France is in the grip of a child abuse scandal that has shaken the Republic to its core and is still unfolding. The victims are toddlers and primary school children, some as young as three. The alleged abusers are not teachers, but the casual, poorly paid workers hired by Paris Town Hall to look after children before, between, and after classes. Since January, 78 have been suspended, 31 on suspicion of sexual violence in the French capital alone. The scandal has now forced the new mayor of Paris, Emmanuel Gregoire, to admit for the first time that the municipality is unequivocally at fault.
1: And the Cleveland Cavaliers thrashed top seeds Detroit Pistons 125-94 in their series decided to secure a place in the NBA Eastern Conference Finals for the first time since 2018. Cleveland, who lost the first two games of the series, raced into a 20-point lead in the first half before wrapping up a 4-3 series win at Little Caesars Arena in Detroit. Well, there you have it. That's a look at what's happening now. It came to you courtesy Courts, bringing value home.
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0: investigations are still going on this incident that happened over the weekend on Saturday morning, but I guess the citizens are fighting back against crime, because now a 21-year-old man has been killed during an alleged robbery attempt involving a taxi driver along Guayco Tamana Road early Saturday morning. So Ronald Singh of Housen Village in Corral, they say it happened around 5 a.m. And according to the police, a 30-year-old man from Manzanilla was plying his vehicle for hire when he picked up two male passengers at a bar and lounge. The man asked to be taken to Guayco Tamana Road, and he said when he got there around Hometown Supermarket, those of you who know the area know that supermarket well, they instructed the driver to stop. And the police said the front seat passenger allegedly struck the driver in the mouth with a glass bottle, causing injuries, before attempting to climb into the driver's seat. And the driver armed himself with a filet knife, which was in the driver's side door pocket, and stabbed the passenger once in the upper right chest. The two men then exited the vehicle and fled. Police said the driver went to the Sangregani police station. He made a report, and he also handed over the knife to officers. He was advised to seek medical treatment at the hospital as well. And he was subsequently, afterwards, I should say, officers responded to a report of a man lying motionless along Guayco Tamana Road near a restaurant. Police said a woman and a man traveling along the roadway saw the injured man lying motionless and assisted in transporting him to the same Sangregani hospital. The woman also handed over the deceased man's driver's permit and cell phone to police. And investigators also interviewed a nearby businessman who reported seeing the injured man lying along the roadway before emergency responders arrived. So the police investigating to make sure that the story is true. And when we get some more information on it, we'll let you know. But if that's the case, definitely defending himself, but we'll have to wait to see.
1: True.

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It's gonna be another hot day today. We're gonna get up to about 33 degrees Celsius in Trinidad and 32 in Tobago. So yeah, when you feel that heat, make sure you keep hydrated. Mostly sunny, hazy, and breezy, because remember there's still a high wind alert, yellow level at this moment. So at certain times of the day, you would have some extra breezy conditions, is what they're saying. So nighttime would be fair with a gentle breeze and the isolated shower. And as far as Saharan dust, yeah, it's out there, mild to moderate concentration. Not too bad today as far as Saharan dust go, but yeah, it's gonna be hot.

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Happy Monday to you, as we would always say, Monday morning without the Monday morning blues. Good vibes, good energy always. Just ensuring that, you know, you stay on top of things by starting your week off with that positive energy. As I would always say, putting your list of things to do. And, you know, there's something that is what I love to call the billionaire breakfast. And that's because there was a study that was done in which they were looking at how high performance individuals would start their day, and they would have a list of things that I realized they wouldn't just feed their bodies, but they would feed their minds, they would feed also their spirits, and ensure that they do things to fill themselves up before they start pouring themselves out and serving others for the rest of the day. And one of those things would be taking time to meditate, have a moment of stillness, listening to positive audio, surrounding yourself with positive persons, having positive affirmations. Exercise is also a big part of it, and I could say that now because your girls start back the gym. Feeling good about that, you know? But it's always great when you could ensure that you take some moments for yourself before you actually go out and start saving others. It's a different kind of energy. That big energy is what you need to approach each and every day. Talking about energy though, the Trinidad and Tobago Chamber of Industry and Commerce, they basically are calling for continued adherence to sound governance and fiscal management practices at the National Gas Company of Trinidad and Tobago, NGC. And this is following recent public discussion on the company's credit rating arrangements. So in a release that would have come out recently, the chamber acknowledged NGC's decision to discontinue its subscription relationship with Moody's while maintaining engagement with other internationally recognized credit rating agencies. So it noted that credit ratings are independent opinions and said differences between issuers and rating agencies on methodology are not unusual. The chamber also added that NGC is entitled to make commercial decisions regarding its rating relationships. It pointed out that the company continues to be rated by S&P, Carrie, Chris, and Fitch. At the same time, the Trinidad and Tobago Chamber stressed the importance of transparency, consistency, and investor confidence, particularly in relation to state enterprises and national economic interest. So it said credit ratings play a key role in shaping perceptions among investors, lenders, and international stakeholders, and that any changes to rating relationships will naturally attract scrutiny and public interest. And the chamber stated, quote, "The key issue is not solely with which agency is retained, but whether there remains sufficient, independent, international oversight, credible disclosure of financial performance, and continued adherence to sound governance and fiscal," right? So sound governance and fiscal management practices, end quote. So in that spirit, the chamber encouraged NGC to support market confidence through the continued timely publication of audited financial statements and robust disclosure to its remaining rating agencies and bondholders. It also urged the government as the ultimate shareholder to continue addressing macroeconomic concerns raised by both Moody's and S&P, including foreign exchange reserves, fiscal trajectory, and energy sector performance, which it said bear on all businesses operating in Trinidad and Tobago. So certainly hoping that that is followed. Transparency is always

0: was important, and as they said, especially with matters concerning the state. Yeah, it concerns us all.
1: I.

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0: Now, the good thing is time is already flying, right? All right. So as we take a look at what's happening, you know, we've been dealing with the hantavirus update. And now the World Health Organization has declared the Ebola disease outbreak caused by a rare virus in Congo and neighboring Uganda a public health emergency of international concern. This was the case on Sunday after more than 300 suspected cases and 88 deaths. So pay attention. WHO said the outbreak doesn't meet the criteria of a pandemic emergency like COVID-19 and advised against the closure of international borders. WHO also said on X that a laboratory-confirmed case has also been reported in Congo's capital, Kinshasa, which is about 1,000 kilometers, that's 620 miles, from the outbreak's epicenter, which is in the eastern province of Ituri. And what that suggests is a possible wider spread. It said the patient visited Ituri and that other suspected cases have also been reported in North Kivu province, which is one of Congo's most populous and borders Ituri. So then on Sunday, the rebel government of Goma, eastern Congo's largest city, said in a statement that the first confirmed case of Ebola was detected in the city. The infected person traveled from Ituri province and was currently under isolation, and the statement would have revealed that. But Goma was the site of a rapid rebel offensive, which was in early 2025, and then the conflict between Congolese armed forces and the Rwanda-backed M23 rebel paramilitary group has displaced hundreds of thousands. So let's take note of Ebola. We've heard about this before, and to remind you, Ebola is highly contagious and can be contracted via bodily fluids such as vomit, blood, or semen. Now, the disease it causes is rare but severe and often fatal. So WHO's emergency declaration is meant to spur donation agencies or donor agencies and countries into action. By WHO standards, it shows the event is serious, there is a risk of international spread, and it requires coordinated international response. All right, so stay in the know. It's 107.7.
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1: Even though the National Gas Company has removed itself from the Moody's credit rating agency, it continues to be rated by three tiger international firms, namely S&P, Carrickris, and Fitch. But the TNT Chamber of Commerce says this is still a matter of concern because it is not about which credit agency is retained, but whether there remains sufficient independent international oversight. The chamber noted that because credit ratings play an important role in influencing perceptions among investors, any changes to rating relationships will naturally attract scrutiny and public interest.
2: ExxonMobil's Vice President of Exploration, John Ardell, said the company is looking for deepwater oil reservoirs offshore Trinidad and Tobago. Exxon has awarded Shearwater Geoservices, a contract to acquire 3D seismic data offshore in Trinidad and Tobago. The survey covers about 6,000 square kilometers and was expected to begin in the first quarter of 2026, lasting around 5 months in water depths of 2,000 to 3,000 meters. Following this, Exxon will use AI and high-performance computing to interpret the seismic data within days instead of months.
1: In Jamaica, a high school principal is calling for parents and individuals who sell illicit substances to children to be held accountable because substance abuse is contributing to the violent behavior of some students. Claude Ellis, the principal of the Pembroke High School in Kingston, said parents are not being held accountable, especially those who are allowing social media to raise their children. He noted that parents give very young children a phone or tablet to keep them quiet and don't understand the consequences.
2: A Spanish court acquitted Colombian superstar Shakira in a tax fraud case and has ordered the government to return more than 55

0: million euros in wrongly imposed fines. The ruling relates to a dispute over the 2011 tax year in which Spanish tax authorities did not prove that the singer was a resident of Spain. For a person to be considered a tax resident in Spain, she must spend more than 183 days in the country. Spanish authorities were only able to prove that Shakira lived in Spain that year for a total of 163 days.
1: Well, there you have it. That's a look at what's happening now.
2: This has been Newsfeed. 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

Welcome to the scoreboard, the Sport News here on Ojo 107.7. Let's kick it off with EPL action from over the weekend. Only one game on Saturday gone, and it was between Chelsea and Man City. Man City winning that one 1-0 to keep their hopes alive in the league championship race. Let's see what's going to happen. Yesterday, Man U beaten Nottingham Forest 3-2. Other notable games would have been Newcastle beating West Ham United 3-1. And today, also important to keep their title hopes alive, Arsenal will play Burnley at 3 p.m. That will be the only EPL game today. So on the table right now, Arsenal is still on top. Played 36 games, then 79 points. Man City also played 36 games. They are on 77 points. So 2 points away from Arsenal. So you see the race very much alive. Man U, they're staying up there. They're 37 games played though and 68 points at the moment. Aston Villa, they're in there at 62 and Liverpool in there at 59. So the top five there inside for Champions League at the moment. Let's see how it goes. So Liverpool, Aston Villa, Man U, they've all played 37 games. All the others, 36 that I mentioned already. La Liga action. It's coming to the end for both leagues, both EPL and La Liga. Yesterday, Real Madrid beaten Sevilla 1-0. Not that it matters because they've already lost. But Espanyol beaten Osasuna 2-1. And the other notable games of the day would have been Atletico Madrid beating Girona 1-0. Athletic drawing 1-1 with Celta Vigo. And of course, Barca beating Real Betis 3-1. It was also their last home game of the season. And they did well with an unbeaten run at home, playing in, three different stadiums, because they were getting the all-new Camp Nou ready. And also, it's goodbye to Robert Lewandowski.

Polish player. That's the end of his Spanish football season. Don't know where he's heading yet. We'll have to wait and see in the offseason if he's heading to what? Maybe Saudi League? Maybe to MLS? Who knows? We'll let you know as soon as we get that information. NBA, well, we have finally got to who's heading to the East semifinals. East finals, I should say. Because in the East semifinals yesterday, the Cavaliers kicked out the team that was on top of the league for the entire season in the Eastern Conference. Cavaliers beaten the Pistons 125-94, winning that series 4-3. So now everything is in the clear. Who's playing in the West Finals? Who's playing in the East Finals? The West Finals series starts today between the Spurs and the Thunder. That is going to be a great series because a lot of young players on both teams. That's at 8:30 this evening. And then tomorrow, the Cavaliers taking on the Knicks. Also a lot of young players in both the teams, and that is going to be at 8 p.m. So make sure and tune in. Let's get to IPL cricket action. Scores from yesterday, of course, two games in a Sunday at all times. RCB beaten PBKS. RCB, they batted first, making 222 for four. And PBKS can only make 199 for the loss of 8 wickets in their 20 overs. Royal Challengers Bengaluru winning that game by 23 runs. And in the other game, RR, Rajasthan Royals, they made 193 for 8. They couldn't beat the Delhi Capitals, who scored 197 for 5. So DC winning by 5 wickets with 4 balls remaining. One game today. CSK going to take on SRH at 10 a.m. That's it for the scoreboard. 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
1: The high wind alert yellow level has been extended until tomorrow. The Met Office says breezy to windy conditions will continue with some gusts more than 55 kilometers an hour. Some rain is forecast for eastern areas, and elevated terrain and sea conditions are also expected to become agitated and may disrupt marine activities, including mooring and swimming. The Studley Park landfill in Tobago remains cordoned off as a crime scene is ongoing. Investigations into the disappearance of 2-year-old Angelo Tobias Plaza. The toddler was reported missing 1 week ago. His mother and stepfather remain in police custody where they are being questioned. Meanwhile, Chief Secretary Farley Augustine is calling on the public to share credible information. He said anyone withholding info about the fate of this child must understand that silence is unacceptable. With too many questions remaining unanswered, Farley said that negligence must be exposed and wrongdoing must be prosecuted. Venezuela has deported former Industry Minister Alex Saab to the United States, saying that he was involved in various crimes in the United States. Saab managed a vast import network for Maduro's administration and built a fortune through government contracts. He has been accused of acting as a frontman and money launderer for former President Nicolas Maduro.

0: and his government. Maduro, in exchange, granted him Venezuelan citizenship and a diplomatic passport. And finally, Simeon Road FC scored a 3-0 victory over Wolfpack Icons in the final of the East-West Corridor Football League. The champions were handed the trophy by Prime Minister Kamla Prasad Bisesa, who, along with several cabinet members, attended the match, which was held at the Hazeley Crawford Stadium last night. That's what's trending in the hour. I'll have more for you inside the next.
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0: Music from Charlie Poppy and Burna Boy there. Precious, love and affection. 10 minutes before 10 o'clock on a good looking Monday morning. The best part about today, of course, is that you are here. I'm so happy that you woke up this morning with good health and strength, to those of you that did that. And to those of you where it ain't so hot today, and dealing with something mentally, emotionally, physically, today's not it. You know what? You're so entitled to have those days. You're entitled to have those days. And, you know, as I always say, just get through today, one foot in front of the next. And, you know, a little prayer never kill or hurt either. I hope you manage through your day as best as you can, dealing with whatever you're dealing with. And I hope you just get through today as best as you can, and Jehovah will, tomorrow is another day. And I always say to those of you who wake up with good energy and good vibe today, you know, don't keep it, try and share that, because, you know, sometimes good energy and vibes can rub off, you know, so don't keep that good energy and good vibe to yourself, you know, share it with somebody, rub it off. Tell the worst joke ever in the office, where people would only, they ain't even laughing at the joke, they're laughing at how stale this joke is and the confidence you had in yourself to just stand up and tell the stale joke. You know, in your small way, you know, do whatever you need to do. Do whatever you can do to put a smile on somebody's face. You never know what people might be going through. Let me tell you something. Everybody's going through something out here. There isn't a person in the world. If you're financially stable, you're dealing with something else. You might have family problems, children giving trouble, marriage, work. The same, you know, whatever you're doing to make that money, that job might be frustrating you. You understand? If you ain't had no money and you're broke, you're trying to make ends meet, you're living from paycheck to paycheck, you're trying to put foods in mouths and clothes on the backs, and then get children to school and for them to help to get the best education ever. You're doing the best you could. You're a single parent, you're a single father, a single mother, you're a granny, a auntie, a neighbor, trying, you know? And you're just trying. You get up every day and you don't know, but you're making through the day by the grace of God. And that's how you do it every day. So everybody's dealing with something. So wherever you can, along the stream of life, along your path, that you could just put a smile on somebody's face, even if it's just, hey, look how nice you're looking today now. Something simple. Oh, God, I like your lipstick. Yeah, boy, Bridget, I like that shirt you have on today. You're like a razor today. Little things, you know, just pay attention to those around us. And anything you can do to put a smile on a face, to break the monotony of, you know, whatever that person might be going through, please. Don't hold it in, all right? So hope you have a good day today. Hope you have a great week ahead. To my Maxi and taxi drivers, good morning to you. To those of you at the various offices, whether private or public sector, various hospitals, health centers throughout Trinidad and Tobago, good morning to anybody who's locked into us, especially those of you via your stream, wherever in the world you are. Thank you so much for your company. Great music involved and in store for you. We've got new ones scattered in between. I know you've been hearing them. We've got some more new ones added to the lineup. So yeah, you're gonna have your old and your new wrapped in to get you through your day. All right, so we're gonna jump back into the music, but before we do that, I want to tell you that this and every Friday, well, every Friday I should say, because it ain't Fridays yet, but every Friday, yeah, they are firing up the smoker for their Sunset Grill at Smoked from 4 to 10 p.m. This week, they've got smoked chicken, grilled pork, chops or fried fish served with their sides. So that's their house rice plus other sides like their butter cassava, their herb pasta salad or their green salad. Smoked, they're located at number 35 French Street in Woodbrook. You're just looking for the bright green wall. You can also give them a call at 462-8320 to order, or you can find them on Food Drop.
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0: allowed to have anybody but him. So he has three girlfriends, but they're not allowed to have boyfriends. So anyway, new music there from Leo. 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

22 minutes after 10 o'clock, music from Tamia, Slow Into You, my favorite from her. And the remix is fabulous, it's good too. So I'm seeing some more new music to come, of course. New music from Butch Band and That Butterflies is

got your news feed coming up in just a bit. But you know, it never fails how even in 2026, with so much technology, with so many people posting their experiences. So let me give you an example of where I'm going with this. I want to share a story with you, and I want to let you know that it's not just here in Trinidad and Tobago that we hear or see these stories, and we keep asking ourselves if people are living under a rock. So from time to time, and way too often, we see stories where somebody met somebody on Facebook Marketplace and they're going to buy something and they're getting robbed. You see, when I see those stories now, I just chops. Because way too many times people would have posted, way too many times the police service would have said, listen to me, even if you're meeting somebody from Facebook Market, come in the police station and do the transaction. The last one I would have heard of was, I think last week, where this young man, he bought a PS5 or whatever number they reach now. Fork out his hot at either $3,000 or $5,000 or how much it is, and get 3 big stone in the box. Now I laugh at these people, you know. I really, really laugh, because I mean, why are we still doing this? You live in Central, you live in some in Claxton Bay, you with your good self going on Marketplace or TikTok shop or wherever you to make arrangement with somebody to buy a car or to sell your car somewhere in Lavender. What are you doing? Somewhere in Port of Spain, in the Beatum, in Sealance, in Old St. Joseph Road, in why? In Sour, somewhere in the back there, why? Why are you doing that? So you see those stories, when I come across them, I just laugh at the people and say, well, at least they got away with their life. So I'm saying all that to say, it doesn't happen in Trinidad alone, because I came across this story and this one really make me laugh. But the thing about this story is he didn't really do anything wrong. Listen to it. A man sells solar-powered dryer for $49, and buyers were shocked when they received their package. A man has gone viral after selling what he advertised as a solar-powered clothes dryer for $49, only for customers to discover that the product was simply a clothesline. Are they hearing me? Are they hearing me? The listing described the item in a way that made it sound like a modern, eco-friendly drying device. But when buyers received their orders, they found a basic rope meant to dry clothes the traditional way, under the sun and in the fresh air. The story quickly sparked debate online. Some social media users praised it as clever marketing, while others criticized it as deceptive advertising. The incident has become a viral example of how creative wording can make even the most ordinary product seem innovative. So, my question to you is, Are you team social media? Are you team clever marketing? Yeah, so that's what I want to ask. So are you team clever marketing or are you team deceptive advertising? Which do you think it is? The man didn't lie. He did not lie. He said he had something that was solar powered to dry clothes for $49. He didn't lie. Was it clever marketing or are you team deceptive advertising? This was a good one. I read this one and I laughed so loud. You can imagine they must be thinking they're getting some real intricate thing. Go and hang out your clothes to dry in the sun on a line. So, of course, you know, I had to share that one with you, right? Yeah, I couldn't keep that to myself. So it just goes to show, not just here in Trinidad and Tobago, people are still allowing the social media to get the better of them from time to time. And in his case, he really didn't do anything wrong. You know, the man, he sold them what he told him he had for sale.
You know? Aye, aye, aye, I tell you. 27 minutes after 10 o'clock. I've got your news feed coming up in just a bit. Let me allow you to enjoy this one from Pharrell before we jump into that.

Sub, also known as Striker, was killed in a hail of bullets around 11 o'clock on Saturday night. He was ambushed while standing at the corner of 2nd Caledonia Road and the Eastern Main Road and died at the scene. Police have not yet determined whether the killing was related to Saturday morning's murder of Jamal Carter at Industrial Lane in Mova. Parental responsibility remains a critical component in the case of the missing two-year-old Angelo Tobias Plaza, according to a statement by the Trinidad and Tobago Police Service. Angelo's mother and his stepfather remain in police custody this morning, 1 week after the child was reported missing from the stepfather's home in Goodwood, Tobago. The search, which was concentrated at sea and on the coastline for the first few days, has now been extended to the Studley Park landfill. Meanwhile, Chief Secretary Fali Augustin has called on Tobagonians to fully cooperate with the police to provide any information which they may have about the disappearance of the two-year-old child. He said the people are demanding accountability because something does not sit right with the national conscience. Fali said Tobago cannot normalize the disappearance of

0: children. Across in Jamaica, a high school principal is calling for parents and individuals who sell illicit substances to children to be held accountable because substance abuse is contributing to the violent behavior of some students. Claude Ellis, the principal of the Pembroke High School in Kingstown, or in Kingston rather, said parents are not being held accountable, especially those who are allowing social media to raise their children. He noted that parents give very young children a phone or a tablet to keep them quiet and don't understand the consequences. And finally, France is in grip of a child abuse scandal that has shaken the Republic to its core and is still unfolding. The victims are toddlers and primary school children, some as young as three. The alleged abusers are not teachers, but the casual, poorly paid workers hired by Paris Town Hall to look after children before, between, and after classes. Since January, 78 have been suspended, 31 on suspicion of sexual violence in the French capital alone. The scandal has now forced the new mayor of Paris, Emmanuel George, to admit for the first time that the municipality is unequivocally at fault. That's what's trending in this hour. I'll bring you more insight next.
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3: I.

Atlantic. It's the latest rhythm, and like it's being hailed as the rhythm of the summer. It's the hill and gully rhythm. This is Slip and Slide. Massacre is the singer of this. But my husband Kes is on this too with one called Masterpiece. There are about 8 artists, including I think Elephant Man is also on it. Check it out. It's this hill and gully rhythm. Right now, this is the most

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0: The Met Office has discontinued the high wind alert, saying that low-level winds have been steadily decreasing in our area and the threat of impactful gusts more than 55 kilometers an hour has diminished. But it has advised caution, especially with respect to any sea-related activities. Tobago is reporting a sharp increase in bushfires, with 164 fires recorded up to the end of April. And the Trinidad and Tobago Fire Service reported an additional 147 bushfires for the month of May alone. The stats were provided by the THA's Division of Environment. The Studley Park landfill in Tobago is now a crime scene as the search continues for two-year-old Angelo Tobias Plaza, who was reported missing 1 week ago. His mother and stepfather have been detained by police for questioning, as new evidence suggests that the child may have been missing since Sunday night. Siobhan Alsop, also known as Striker, was killed in a hail of bullets around 11 o'clock on Sunday night. He was ambushed while standing at the corner of 2nd Caledonia Road and the Eastern Main Road and died at the scene. Police have not yet determined whether the killing was related to Saturday morning's murder of Jamal Carter at Industrial Lane in Mova. More than 2 weeks after Senator Janelle John Bates offered her resignation, the issue is still up in the air as opposition leader Penelope Beckles is insisting that she will act when the Constitution requires her to do so. Beckles Robinson said, or rather made, the comments when she addressed the PNM Sports and Family Day on Sunday as she deflected to the government, saying that they have questions to answer about persons they have also appointed.

0: And wrapping up with some news of basketball, the Cleveland Cavaliers thrashed top seed the Detroit Pistons 125-94 in their series decider to secure a place in the NBA Eastern Conference Finals for the first time since 2018. Cleveland, who lost the first two games of the series, raced into a 20-point lead in the first half before wrapping up a 4-3 series with a little... Cleveland, who lost the first two games of the series, raced into a 20-point lead in the first half before wrapping up a 4-3 series win at Little Caesars Arena in Detroit. There we go. That's what's trending in the hour. We'll have more for you inside the next with Ezel.
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Oh man, music there from Sam Smith. We're 6 minutes away from 12 o'clock. And this is where I make my exit for today. Thank you so much for your company on a Monday. Enjoy the rest of it. Enjoy whatever you're having for lunch. I know most likely you bring your Sunday food, eh? That food you cooked yesterday, last and yesterday and tomorrow, and maybe it might reach till Wednesday, right? And you know what? Every time you eat it, you go, see, but this food isn't better than it did yesterday. So enjoy whatever you're having today. Keep it locked. Ezel is next. And Jehovah will. I'll meet you back here tomorrow, all right?

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Soca Music Grooves on 107.7. I'm looking on to the party. I hope I find you there. The soul of R&B. For tonight, I'm yours. 107.7. Music for life.

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4: 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You

That's the voice of Thames with Ordinary People. Her take on that wonderful track from John Legend. Garnet Silk is up.

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1: It's now one full week since news of the disappearance of two-year-old Angelo Tobias from his home in Goodwood, Tobago, and police say they're exploring all lines of investigation in the case. The toddler's mother and stepfather remain in police custody for questioning at this time, as a search, which was initially concentrated at sea and on the coastline for the first few days, has now been extended to the Studley Park landfill. Meanwhile, Chief Secretary Farley Augustine says the disappearance of two-year-old Angelo does not sit well with the national conscience, declaring that Tobago is not prepared to normalize the disappearance of children. The Chief Secretary says every inconsistency in the case must be investigated, as he urges anyone with information to fully cooperate with the authorities. At least 100 people have died in an Ebola outbreak in the Democratic Republic of Congo, where more than 390 suspected cases have been reported in the eastern Ituri province. The World Health Organization has declared the outbreak an international emergency, warning of a high risk of regional spread. The outbreak involves a rare strain of the virus, which currently has no approved vaccine or treatment. Cuba has accused the United States of building a fraudulent case for possible military intervention after reports claimed Havana had acquired attack drones capable of targeting Florida and the U.S. naval base at Guantanamo Bay. Cuban Foreign Minister Bruno Rodriguez denies the allegations, insisting Cuba neither threatens nor desires war. A homicide was reported in Mova on Sunday night. Shervon Alsop, also known as Striker, was shot and killed around 11 o'clock while standing at the corner of 2nd Caledonia Road and the Eastern Main Road. Police say he was ambushed in a hail of bullets and died at the scene. Investigators are still trying to determine whether the killing is connected to Saturday morning's murder of Jamal Carter at Industrial Lane Mova. And that's a look at what's trending here in TNT and across the Ojo world to this hour. More news coming your way at 1:30. Stay with us.
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I see you on Wednesdays all the time. 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And you always order the special with the hot chocolate. And my manager be tripping and stuff, talking about we gotta use water, but I always use some milk and cream for you, cause I think you're kinda sweet. Anyway, you always got on some fly blue suit, and your cufflinks are shining all bright. So what you do?

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You know, because I do look a lot different outside my work clothes. And I mean, we could just go across the street to the park right here. Wait, hold up. My cell phone breaking. Hold up.

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That's the voice of Ella May. She's going to make room for Faith Evans to take us to the top of 1 o'clock. Good afternoon to those of you who might be on your lunch break right about now. 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

1077 Music for Life. 12 after 1 o'clock. Cruising on this Monday afternoon. Good afternoon to all the drivers out there locked on. All the maxis and taxis all across the country. Passengers on board. Hope you all enjoying the music out there. Taurus Riley is up next.

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1: A 22-year-old British national is expected to face charges after Customs and Excise Division officers seized nearly $6 million TT worth of marijuana at the Piako International Airport. Officials said the passenger was referred to the Red Line during routine clearance operations on Sunday, where officers discovered plant-like material concealed in luggage. The substance was later confirmed to be marijuana with an estimated street value of $5.9 million. Investigations are continuing after police seized more than $1.3 million worth of marijuana, along with a firearm and ammunition, during an operation in Kunupia on Friday. Officers acting on intelligence conducted a search at a residence along Rashid Avenue, Monroe Road, where a 31-year-old taxi driver was detained and later led investigators to concealed crocus bags in an abandoned structure nearby. Officers recovered 187 kilos of cannabis, a Glock 19 pistol, and 14 rounds of ammunition. The search for 2-year-old Angelo Tobias has now been extended to the Studley Park landfill as police pledged to leave no stone unturned in their investigation into the missing person's case. Angelo was first reported missing 1 week ago. As questions surrounding his disappearance continue, the Goodwood community in Tobago held a candlelight vigil last evening, praying for a breakthrough in the case. More than 2 weeks after Senator Janelle John Bates offered her resignation, the issue is still up in the air, as opposition leader Penelope Beckles is insisting that she will act when the Constitution requires her to do so. Beckles-Robinson made the comments when she addressed the PNM Sports and Family Day on Sunday, as she deflected to the government, saying they have questions to answer about the persons they have appointed. And finally, U.S. President Donald Trump's proposed White House ballroom plan has been dealt a setback after the Senate blocked Republican efforts to use taxpayer funds for related security upgrades. The ruling found the proposal breached budget rules following Democratic objections. Republicans are now expected to revise the funding plan. And that's a look at what's trending here in TNT and across the Ojo world at this hour. More news coming your way at 2:30.
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I knew God was with me. I always used to pray. My prayer was I asked God to not to let the devil kill me out here while I was in the streets before I could get back. But I said, if you give me one more chance at life and music, I promise you, I'm going to shout you out, and I'm going to testify, and we're going to have a little church up in there.

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about 10 after 2 o'clock. 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
1: A traffic accident was reported outside the private residence of Prime Minister Kamala Prasad Besesa today, with the vehicle colliding with the perimeter wall of the property. Two people have been taken for medical treatment, and the roadway was temporarily closed before later being reopened.

Police in Mobile, working with the Northeastern Division Task Force, have recovered 15 rounds of ammunition during an operation in the Cipriani Avenue and 2nd Caledonia areas. Officers say the ammunition was found near a basketball court inside a plastic bag.

0: $1,000 worth of marijuana at the airport, allegedly found inside the suspect's luggage. Shervan Alsup, also known as Striker, was killed in a hail of bullets around 11 o'clock on Sunday night. He was ambushed while standing at the corner of 2nd Caledonia Road and the Eastern Main Road and died at the scene. Police have not yet determined whether the killing was related to Saturday morning's murder of Jamal Carter at Industrial Lane in Mova. And authorities in southern Turkey are searching for a gunman who opened fire in the Tarsus district of Mersin province, killing 4 people and injuring 8 others. Reports say the attack began at a restaurant before the shooter fled by car and continued firing at different locations, including a nearby rural area. Police have launched a large-scale manhunt with helicopter support. And that's a look at what's trending here in TNT and across the Ojo world at this hour. More news coming your way in the next hour. Stay with us.
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have to have confidence in yourself. Doesn't want any shy guy around. It is about 5 minutes away from 3 o'clock. I gotta go. Nigel Nicholson is up next, right here on 107.7 Music for Life. He's gonna take you home on the drive. All right, have a great afternoon and keep it locked. I'll talk to you

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and it's indeed a lovely day. It's a good day to be alive. We are 107.7 Music for Life, 13 after the hour. Sal took you from 12 to 3. Nigel is my name. We're heading down till 6 o'clock. I've got some new music. You know you're going to discover new music here at the Ojo. Got those that you know and love. Steel Pulse, Money Long, Justin Bieber, and so much more. Welcome to the drive.

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1: Here's what's trending now. Good afternoon. Charges are expected to be laid against a 22-year-old British national after Customs and Excise Division officers seized nearly $6 million TT worth of marijuana at the Piako International Airport. Officials said the passenger was referred to the Red Line during routine clearance operations on Sunday, where officers discovered plant-like material concealed in luggage. The substance was later confirmed to be marijuana with an estimated street value of $5.9 million. And it's now one full week since news of the disappearance of two-year-old Angelo Tobias from his home in Goodwood, Tobago. And police say they're exploring all lines of investigation in the case. The toddler's mother and stepfather remain in police custody for questioning at this time. A search, which was initially concentrated at sea on the coastline for the first few days, has now been extended to Studley Park landfill. Meanwhile, Chief Secretary Fally Augustine says the disappearance of two-year-old Angelo does not sit well with the national conscience, declaring that Tobago is not prepared to normalize the disappearance of children. The Chief Secretary says every inconsistency in the case must be investigated, as he urges anyone with information to fully cooperate with the authorities. And at least 100 people have died in an Ebola outbreak in the Democratic Republic of Congo, where more than 390 suspected cases have been reported in eastern Ituri province. The World Health Organization has declared the outbreak an international emergency, warning of high risk of regional spread. The outbreak involves a rare strain of the virus, which currently has no approved vaccine or treatment. And finally, a homicide was reported in Moba on Sunday night. Chauvin Aslop, also known as Striker, was shot and killed around 11 o'clock while standing at the corner of 2nd Caledonia Road and the Eastern Main Road. Police say he was ambushed in a hail of bullets and died at the scene. Investigators are still trying to determine whether the killing is connected to Saturday morning's murder of Jamal Carter at Industrial Lane in Moba. And there you go. Those are the stories trending now on Ojo 107.7 Music for Life. Keep it locked on. More trending stories coming your way. That will be inside our next hour. That will be at 4:30 p.m.
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1: This and every Friday, they are firing up the smoker for their Sunset Grill at Smoked from 4 to 10 p.m. This week, smoked chicken, grilled pork, chops, or fried fish served with their house rice, plus the other side, butter, cassava, herb pasta salad, or green salad. Smoked at 35 French Street in Woodbrook. Look out for the bright green wall. 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The vibe continues. Just hoping that you had a fantastic weekend. I know I had a good one. I got a chance to visit the Sister Isle in Tobago. I went across there to did some practical training with some of my students from Star Broadcasting. So big up the Tobago crew. You know, Pitch and Point is always a really, really refreshing experience for me. Sometimes, you know, when I bait on Pitch and Point, I don't know if it happens to anybody else. I just feel like brand new right after. Really love that particular beach. Not sure why we're paying $20 to go in though, but I guess it's for the maintenance. You know, it's very clean and okay. That's as far as it goes. It's very clean. But yeah, big up my Tobago crew. Love Tobago, too bad. 12 minutes moving up to 4. Here comes Barris. Let me say hi going out to Kaylee. Got that Michael Jackson coming up for you, coming down from your mom.

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0: That is Beyonce Knowles. I know all girls like Beyonce. Kaylee requested a Michael Jackson. I've got that coming up for you, all right? Say good afternoon to baby Kaylee. That's coming down from your mommy,
1: this is the
0: Jay.
1: Music.
0: I know you're heading to the mall right now. Music. Take your time, all right?
1: So,
0: what's up, Kaylee?
1: Children, are you ready?
0: Here comes Double M, David Rudder. 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
1: Now it's time for your news feed to 4:30 as the search for 2-year-old Angela Tobias has been extended to the Studley Park landfill. Police pledged to leave no stone unturned in the investigation into the missing persons case. Angela was first reported missing 1 week ago. The Goodwood community in Tobago held a candlelight vigil last night, praying for a breakthrough in the case. And investigations are continuing after police seized more than $1.3 million worth of marijuana, along with a firearm and ammunition, during an operation in Canopy on Friday. Officers acting on intelligence conducted a search at a residence along Rashid Avenue, Monroe Road, where a 31-year-old taxi driver was detained and later led investigators to conceal crocus bags in an abandoned structure nearby. Officers recovered 187 kilos of cannabis, a Glock 19 pistol, and 14 rounds of ammunition. And Cuba has accused the United States of building a fraudulent case for possible military intervention after reports claim Havana had acquired attack drones capable of targeting Florida and the U.S. naval base at Guantanamo Bay. Cuban Foreign Minister Bruno Rodriguez denies the allegations, insisting Cuba neither threatens nor desires war. And a traffic accident was reported outside the private residence of Prime Minister Kamala Pasabisasa today, with a vehicle colliding with the perimeter wall of the property. Two people have been taken for medical treatment and the roadway was temporarily closed before later being reopened. And police in Mova, working with the Northeastern Division Task Force, have recovered 15 rounds of ammunition during an operation in the Cipriani Avenue and 2nd Caledonia areas. Officers said the ammunition was found near a basketball court inside a plastic bag. The items have been taken to the San Juan Police Substation for further investigation. And there you go. Those are the stories trending now on Ocho 107.7 Music for Life. Keep it locked on. 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

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We are 107.7. I'm going to keep you singing all afternoon long. I've got Olivia Dean lined up, Libyanka, on your drive time, Monday.

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